Hello and welcome to NHK Newsline. I'm Yoshi Ogasawara. The U.S. Central Command says it launched a series of powerful strikes against Iran Tuesday. It says they're in response to attacks on three commercial vessels in the Strait of Hormuz. CENTCOM says it hit over 80 targets with what it calls precision munitions. That includes Iranian air defense systems, coastal radar sites, anti-ship missile capabilities, and more than 60 Islamic Revolutionary Guard Corps boats. At the same time, the U.S. Treasury Department says it's revoked a license authorizing the sale of Iranian oil. It's effectively a reverse

0: national interests and security. The news sent crude oil prices rising again. The benchmark WTI futures spiked in New York on Tuesday, briefly topping $72 per barrel. That's about 5% up compared to the day before. Leaders of NATO have gathered in Turkey for a two-day summit. U.S. President Donald Trump expressed strong dissatisfaction with the group ahead of the meeting. Turkish President Recep Tayyip Erdogan welcomed the leaders. He hosted a banquet on the first day. He held a meeting with Trump before the start of the summit.
1: I was very disappointed with NATO, and frankly, if it weren't held in Turkey, where my friend happens to be a very strong leader, a very strong person, it's possible that I wouldn't have attended.
0: Trump says NATO allies have failed to support the U.S. in its conflict with Iran. And he spoke about the situation in Ukraine. He says leaders on both sides want to make a deal and get it settled. Ukrainian President Volodymyr Zelensky was invited to the summit. He spoke at a defense forum on the sidelines.
2: While this war continues, please help us get more air defense missiles. This is our top priority right now. We are capable of doing everything else ourselves.
0: He added that Europe itself needs effective anti-ballistic missiles and systems. He's scheduled to meet with Trump on Wednesday. The Japanese government is seeking closer cooperation with NATO. It made the call at a meeting of the alliance and its four Indo-Pacific partners on the sidelines of the summit. Participants included NATO Secretary General Mark Rutte and South Korean President Lee Jae-myung. Japan was represented by Foreign Minister Motegi Toshimitsu and Defense Minister Koizumi Shinjiro. Rutte expressed hope to forge deeper ties with NATO's Indo-Pacific partners to effectively address challenges facing the international community. Motegi said the security of the Euro-Atlantic and Indo-Pacific regions is inseparable, while Koizumi said the need for cooperation with the alliance is greater than ever. The participants concluded their talks by agreeing to expand collaboration between NATO and the four partners in areas that include the defense industry and cybersecurity. Top diplomats from Japan, the U.S., and South Korea also held talks in Turkey. They shared concerns over a recent Chinese missile launch and agreed to deepen cooperation on regional challenges. Japanese Foreign Minister Motegi met with U.S. Secretary of State Marco Rubio and South Korean Foreign Minister Cho Hyung on Tuesday. Among the topics were China's increasing military activities. Beijing announced on Monday that its Navy launched a strategic missile carrying a dummy warhead from a nuclear-powered submarine. The three leaders agreed that their countries need to unite and keep demonstrating their strategic cooperation as the security environment is getting tougher. They also reaffirmed the importance of peace and stability across the Taiwan Strait and exchanged views regarding North Korea. The leaders confirmed they would work together toward its complete denuclearization. The International Olympic Committee has lifted its suspension of the Russian Olympic Committee. The suspension had been in place since 2023. The IOC implemented it after the Russian Committee, or ROC, included regional sports organizations in occupied areas of Ukraine. IOC officials say that's no longer the case. It also ended its recommendation that Russians compete only as neutral athletes.
3: We wanted to ensure all athletes have the possibility to compete at the Olympic Games and not be held responsible for their government's actions.
0: The IOC says the move is provisional, and it'll continue to closely monitor the ROC and take further steps if necessary. Russia's sports minister welcomed the decision.
4: This paves the way for federations across all sports to bring national teams back to international competitions.
0: He says that Russia will work to restore their flag and anthem at games. The IOC says it has yet to decide on that. Ukraine's

0: Ministry and Youth and Sports Ministry condemned the move in a joint statement. They say it sends a deeply concerning signal to the international community, and they urge host countries to uphold the ban on Russian state symbols. The Japanese embassy in Beijing has urged businesses to exercise caution. This comes after Chinese authorities arrested two Japanese nationals over rare earth elements exports. China has tightened controls on dual-use items with both civilian and military applications. The embassy posted an advisory on its website on Tuesday, warning that violations of Chinese export regulations could result in criminal penalties. The notice also highlights that Chinese authorities have stepped up enforcement measures that includes launching a reporting system this month to encourage tip-offs about illegal exports of dual-use items. The embassy further urged Japanese businesses to contact it if they have concerns they've come under suspicion from Chinese authorities. In May, two Japanese nationals were detained in Dalian in Liaoning province by customs authorities on suspicion of smuggling items prohibited for import or export. They were later formally arrested. Today's In Focus is about the upcoming Grand Sumo Tournament. NHK World's Raja Pradhan explains why it's not to be missed.
1: The wrestlers will duke it out in hot and humid Nagoya starting this weekend. And we'll be keeping a close eye on one man in particular, Kirishima. He is currently at Sumo's second highest rank, Ozeki, and he's laser focused on becoming a Yokozuna. Mongolian-born Kirishima returned to the Ozeki rank in May after overcoming a series of injuries. The 30-year-old was dynamic right from the initial charge and resilient at the edge of the ring. He racked up 12 wins but fell just short of the Emperor's Cup after losing a playoff. Now, other wrestlers were notable for their absence. Five of the nine biggest names were sidelined in May, including both Yokozuna. Kirishima held the fort and didn't disappoint. Well, can he become a Yokozuna? The benchmark is back-to-back titles or an equivalent record. So if Kirishima wins the championship with a strong record in July, there will likely be discussions about promotion. And, of course, we also have to mention May's champion, Wakatakakage. He won the playoff and bagged his first title in more than 4 years. The 31-year-old hails from Fukushima Prefecture in northeastern Japan. He's known for exploding into his opponents from a low angle and using his signature Otsuke forearm technique as a springboard for attacks. Many fans expected him to become an Ozeki a few years ago, but he seriously injured his right knee and plunged down to Sumo's third highest division. Wakatakakage has since made a strong return. He fought at the fourth highest rank of Komusubi in May, and he outlasted Ozeki Kirishima to snatch his second overall championship. Unfortunately, that goal of making Ozeki has been hampered by yet another injury. Wakatakakage underwent surgery on his left thigh and is set to sit out the July contest. Let's hope he can come back to the dohyo soon. Okay. Next. Vive la France, vive le sumo! Last month, Grand Sumo visited Paris for a two-day rendezvous. Fans were able to enjoy an exhibition tournament and so much more. The event was the first major sumo exhibition held in the French capital in over 30 years. About 120 members of the sumo world took part, including both Yokozuna.
2: これが大相撲だっていうところ、パリスの皆さんにね、見せてあげたいと思います。相撲を実際に見たことない人がたくさんいると思うんで、少しでも、その興味を持ってもらって、日本に、の 東京の本場の国技館で見に来てくれたら嬉しいなと思ってますね。
1: Some fans got the chance to ask the wrestlers a few important questions.
3: Max, how many kilos can you lift?
4: 200 kilo. どうし
5: よう。僕も200キロです。
6: バカ、200キロ欲しい。
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8: Et moi 210.
9: My hand was shaking when I was filming, so all my filming is shaky because for so many years to see them on TV and then see them in person, it just floods me with joy.
10: une aura.
11: They have an aura, an energy.
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13: C'est pour ça que.
14: That's why these events are so valuable. They allow someone like me, who has only watched from a distance, to feel a closer connection and learn more, rather than just observe.
1: Two wrestlers, Toki Hayate and Mitake Umi, took part in an event for the elderly and people with disabilities.
15: カロリー摂取一食5000キロカロリーぐらいですかね。
16: 一食？
1: 若元春 met some new rivals at an elementary school.
17: It feels like pushing against the wall. It's impossible. I hurt my back from pushing so hard.
1: Abi is known for his intensity in the dohyo, but the children brought out his gentle side.
18: Mitakeumi
19: Tamagotchi.
1: And the main event, a two-day tournament featuring some of the sport's top wrestlers. The overall winner was Ozeki Kotozakura, who beat Yokozuna Hoshoryu in a playoff. About 30,000 spectators soaked up the excitement across the 2 days.
20: As you can see, I don't have any voice anymore. I shouted a bit too much.
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22: Vivi, zit, bien, amuse.
1: The Rikishi clearly enjoyed promoting their sport and culture overseas. But now, their attention shifts to the July tournament in Nagoya.
0: Now for business stories, here's Ramin Melligard.
23: Thank you very much indeed. Now, an international conference on the management of Pacific bluefin tuna stocks is now underway in Nagasaki City. Japan is pushing to expand catch limits as hauls of the prized fish surge. Japan wants to expand the quota of bluefin tuna weighing 30 kilograms or more in the Western and Central Pacific by 25%. The U.S. and other countries have expressed their understanding of Japan's desire to raise this limit, but for tuna weighing less than 30 kilograms, the U.S. side is expected to call for a 20% reduction in the quota. Japan is hoping for a 6% cut. Last year's conference did not lead to an agreement. Japan's bluefin tuna hauls have surged this fiscal year and are already nearing the annual cap. Some regions have been forced to suspend fishing or apply voluntary restrictions. The conference will wrap up Tuesday. Microsoft says it is eliminating around 4,800 roles, or roughly 2% of its global workforce. An executive adds that engineering teams across the firm will evolve their structure and priorities to meet customer needs and innovate for the future. The company on Monday released a message sent to employees by its executive vice president and chief people officer, Amy Coleman. She noted the job cuts were mostly at the commercial and Xbox units. Competition in the home gaming console industry remains tough. Coleman denied the jobs were being filled by artificial intelligence, but did say what is true is that AI is changing how work gets done. Coleman also acknowledged that some daily tasks can now be automated, but she urged all employees to keep learning, keep building new skills, and keep adapting as the work evolves. Three Japanese companies have announced plans for long-haul test runs of biodiesel-fueled trucks. This comes as logistics firms are increasingly turning to the fuel as an eco-friendly alternative. Truck maker Isuzu Motors, autonomous driving system developer T2, and energy firm Idemitsu Kosan are involved in the project. The test runs will begin this summer on a 500-kilometer long route between Kanagawa and Hyogo prefectures. The companies are looking to determine how biodiesel affects the fuel efficiency and durability of trucks compared to light oil. The firms say their biodiesel is made from used plant-based cooking oil and other materials. They add the fuel can help mitigate carbon dioxide emissions.
7: We want to show that biodiesel is beneficial and broaden our network of partners in the logistics industry.
23: A growing number of logistics firms in Japan have been adopting biodiesel. Convenience store operator 7-Eleven Japan has been using it for delivery trucks in some areas. The companies are now looking for ways to expand the use of the fuel in order to cut its relatively high costs. Generating solar power is a challenge. Solar power is a challenge in snowy areas due to reduced sunlight and blankets of snowfall. One such region is the Sea of Japan coast. But with the innovation of next-generation solar cells, local people are hopeful the development will become a game-changer. NHK World's Takashima Hiroshi has more.
13: A pilot project for a new solar cell is underway in the Niigata Prefectural Office Building. The project is the first of its kind funded by the local government in regions along the Sea of Japan. The solar cells, called Kaluko Pyrite, are taped to the glass. The panel weighs about 800 grams, or less than one-tenth that of conventional units.
16: As you can see, I can lift up the panel with no problem. It's also flexible and can be easily bent.
13: Niigata is known for its heavy snowfall in winter. With little sunlight and snow carpeting roofs, the area has been considered unsuitable for solar power generation. The new panels can be installed on walls and other surfaces. It is expected that even light reflected off snow can be used to generate electricity. Kuriyagawa Satoru is the president of the company that developed the cells. He says their power output rivals conventional panels.
18: I don't think there's any other firm that's producing products at the same level as ours. We're moving quickly on commercialization.
13: Kuriyagawa founded the startup 6 years ago with several other researchers. Before that, he worked at a major company conducting research on solar cells. But it was tough to compete with China, which holds a large share of the market.
18: Even if we kept competing with Chinese manufacturers on cost, there was a limit. Unless we develop a new type of solar cell, there is no chance to win in the market.
13: Kuriyagawa and his team use titanium substrates. This makes installation easy in various places.
18: Since you can hold it like this with one hand, you can grab a few of them at once and climb up onto the roof.
13: Another experiment is underway at this sawmill. Even on curved roofs and tent-style fabric walls, the panels can be quickly mounted, keeping installation costs down. The electricity generated here is mainly used to power the plants.

0: lights.
1: Because they are lightweight, we can place a large number in a broad area. That helps save energy, which will boost our profit.
2: The pilot program will run for the next few years. 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Takashima Hiroshi, NHK World.
3: Okay, let's get a check on the markets.

0: For more details on those stories, please visit the NHK World Japan website. Next, residents in Japan's Okinawa Prefecture are being told to prepare for a powerful typhoon this weekend. The storm is likely to approach the southwestern island chain from Friday through Saturday. The Japan Meteorological Agency says that Typhoon Bavi was moving westwards over the sea east of the Philippines as of 9 a.m. on Wednesday. Bavi is expected to approach the Sakishima Islands in Okinawa while maintaining its strength. Wind gusts could reach 180 kilometers per hour on the Sakishima Islands on Friday, strong enough to knock down some houses. The region may see high waves and swells, as well as warning-level heavy rains and storm surges. Meanwhile, intense heat is likely to grip many parts of Japan over the weekend. Daytime highs on Wednesday are expected to reach 35 degrees Celsius in cities in southwestern to western Japan. Heatstroke alerts have been issued for Tokyo's Ogasawara Islands and southwestern parts of the country. Residents are advised to take precautions against heatstroke, such as using air conditioners, drinking water frequently, and consuming salt. People in parts of Spain are forced to find ways to avoid the heat this week. Tsuyatsu Monara is up next with all the details.
1: Hi there. Intense heat continues once again for many people across Western Europe. Some of the reported temperatures went as far as 41.4 degrees Celsius. Let us take a look at this following video and see how people are dealing with it there as the heat wave has intensified. And on Tuesday, you could see lots of trees melting on the street. More than 150 weather stations recorded temperatures over 40 degrees Celsius, prompting people to find other ways of cooling down, such as taking cover under shades or using handheld fans, some of them covering their faces with towels, wet towels. And now authorities say the heat is going to continue at least up until Thursday. For Wednesday, though, this is the situation. Paris 35, and look at these upper 30s towards the southern and the central part of Spain. A bit of showers will cool things down for Warsaw and part of Moscow, Stockholm, at around 17 degrees. But the intense heat doesn't stop there. The northern part of Africa, also quite the same. An intense heat dome has built up towards its north and the northwestern region, part of Morocco, saw temperatures going as high as 45 degrees earlier on into the week. So expect a bit of the same. Central Africa is a bit rainy and temperatures are quite average there, with some sunshine expected all the way down south in towards Johannesburg. Now, Northeast Asia, they also have lots of incidences of heat, but the most important one here is Bavi that's coming our way. It is solidifying. You can see how very close it is to those southwestern islands of Japan. So by Friday going into Saturday, things could get quite choppy and dicey for you. Please take cover, make sure you know your evacuation route, and prepare all necessary supplies in time, because this is quite a huge one. But I want to bring your attention back again to these extremely high temperatures from Taipei through Shanghai into parts of Seoul and Beijing. And then, of course, here in Japan, Tokyo reaches a maximum of 30, and by Thursday could get to 32 degrees.

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This is Asian View from NHK World Japan. I'm Keiko Kitagawa. Top diplomats of Japan, the U.S. and South Korea have shared concerns over China's recent missile launch. They agreed to deepen unity to address regional challenges. Japanese Foreign Minister Motegi Toshimitsu, U.S. Secretary of State Marco Rubio, and South Korean Foreign Minister Cho Hyun met in Turkey on the sidelines of the NATO summit. Among the topics they discussed were China's increasing military activities. Beijing said Monday that its navy launched a strategic missile carrying a dummy warhead from a nuclear-powered submarine. Toyota Motor says it'll spend $3.6 billion to expand production in Texas. It's the latest move in the Japanese automaker's plan to invest up to $10 billion in the U.S. over the next 5 years. Toyota will set up a new pickup truck assembly line at its manufacturing plant in San Antonio. Toyota currently makes the Tacoma pickup truck in Mexico, but will partly transfer production to Texas. Japanese automakers favor Mexico for their production bases because the U.S.-Mexico-Canada trade agreement allows tariff-free exports under certain conditions. But the administration of U.S. President Donald Trump opposes the pact's renewal. The three countries are negotiating a review of its terms. 26 people have been killed and about 100 injured after clashes broke out in a prison in Sri Lanka. Authorities said fights among inmates began Sunday at the facility in Negombo, north of Colombo. The victims include both inmates and prison officers. A spokesperson for the Department of Prisons says the violence was linked to drug trafficking. We are broadcasting from NHK in Tokyo. Japan's embassy in Beijing has urged businesses to exercise caution after two Japanese nationals were arrested over rare earth exports. This comes as China tightens controls on dual-use items that have both civilian and military applications. The embassy posted an advisory on its website on Tuesday. It warned that violations of Chinese export regulations could result in criminal penalties. The notice also pointed out that Chinese authorities have stepped up enforcement measures. That includes the launch of a reporting system to encourage tip-offs about illegal exports of dual-use items. Samsung Electronics' operating profit surged 19-fold in April through June from a year earlier to hit a record quarterly high. The South Korean tech giant is seeing a jump in demand for its semiconductors used in AI-related services. Provisional figures show that operating profit came in around $58 billion. That's more than Samsung's total operating profit for the last 3 years. Sales for the quarter more than doubled year-on-year to about $112 billion. That's also a record. South Korean media say Samsung is now focusing on expanding its semiconductor production capacity. The leaders of India and Indonesia have agreed to boost strategic ties in sectors such as AI, space and critical minerals. Indonesian President Prabowo Subianto held talks with Indian Prime Minister Narendra Modi in Jakarta on Tuesday. Prabowo said that as cross-border security challenges continue to grow, the two nations are committed to deepening cooperation in emerging technologies and developing digital infrastructure. Modi said a crucial agreement has been reached to strengthen supply

gains in the critical minerals and steel sectors. Indonesia is a major supplier of mineral resources that are essential for electric vehicle production. Police in Thailand are investigating an extensive criminal network after a Thai Airways flight attendant was arrested in Australia for smuggling heroin. They say the case involved the systematic distribution of drugs and recruitment of couriers. Australian police last month charged a female crew member of the Thai flagship carrier for allegedly importing more than 2.2 pounds of heroin into the country. They said the haul had an estimated street value of almost $350,000. The drug was found in the linings of her tote bags when she landed in Melbourne. Investigators in Thailand say the cabin attendant was hired through social media to carry the bags. Police have arrested several people allegedly involved in packaging and transportation of the drug. Similar bags were found during searches of their premises. This is Asian View from NHK World Japan.